this line, remember not the hand that wrote it. Remember only the verse, some make us cry, though without tears. For I've given this its strength, and it has become my only strength. Comforting home, mother's lap, chance for immortality, where being wanted became a thrill, I never knew.

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So much more I wanted to give to the ones who love me. I'm sorry. 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

0: Bless me, Father, for I have sinned.
1: How long has it been since your last confession?
0: Oh, it's been a while.
1: Do not worry, child. The Lord forgives those who are repentant. Why don't you tell me what happened?
0: I wouldn't know where to begin. I've always wanted to fuck a priest.

Yeah.

0: From Feature Story News in New Delhi, I'm Ishan Garg. India's Prime Minister Narendra Modi has urged a wave of measures to try to combat the economic impact of the Middle East conflict, including advising citizens to work from home and conserve fuel. The steps are being likened to practices adopted during the COVID-19 pandemic. Rebecca Bundon reports from Mumbai.
1: Prime Minister Narendra Modi on Sunday urged people to go back to online meetings, to carpool and adopt work-from-home practices because it would help save fuel. India imports most of its oil and gas, and so the rise in energy prices due to the Iran war adds to the country's import bill. LPG supplies have been squeezed. Costly imports also put pressure on the rupee, which has been hitting record lows. Mr. Modi also asked citizens to avoid buying gold and hold back from non-essential overseas travel to save forex. He asked households to reduce cooking gas consumption, appealing to people's sense of patriotism in these times. Rebecca Bundon, Mumbai.
0: Oil prices jumped on Monday as the United States and Iran failed to agree to a peace proposal drafted by Washington. While the Strait of Hormuz remained largely closed, keeping global energy supplies tight. Meanwhile, stocks in Asia were mostly up on the back of AI trade, as Laura Westbrook reports.
2: Hopes for an imminent end to the conflict in the Middle East and for oil to flow once again through the Strait of Hormuz were dashed after U.S. President Donald Trump dismissed the Iranian response to a U.S. proposal for peace talks as unacceptable. Iran submitted a new proposal to U.S. negotiators focusing on the end to the conflict. Analysts say President Trump's quick rejection of these counter demands underscores the wide gulf between both sides. Brent crude, the international oil benchmark, climbed to around $104 a barrel. Meanwhile, South Korea's KOSPI was the best performer in the region, surging nearly 5% at one point on a sustained rally in chip-making stocks. Other markets were mixed. Laura Westbrook, Hong Kong.
0: British paratroopers have helped several passengers suspected of hantavirus off the cruise ship stranded in the waters near a Spanish island. John Beaver tells us more.
3: Passengers started to be removed from the main vessel onto smaller boats. From there, they were taken on sealed-off buses to the island's main airport. None of the remaining passengers had displayed any signs of infection, but health officials on the Spanish-owned island were not taking any chances, implementing strict virus control protocols. Eight people on board had fallen ill during the cruise, including three who died, a German national and a Dutch couple. For the passengers who were evacuated from the vessel in Tenerife, they ultimately were put on charter planes to head back to their respective countries. The last group of Australian nationals are expected to leave on Monday.
4: With FSN Spotlight, I'm Simon Marks. Today, an eyewitness account of life on the streets of Tehran over several weeks of the US and Israeli war. Journalist Ali Hashem is a senior correspondent with Al Jazeera. He is Lebanese and he has been watching ordinary Iranians adapting their lives to months of war and economic uncertainty. He spoke to Foreign Policy magazine.
5: Life in Tehran seemed to be normalizing with the situation of war. That gives you an indication that the system and also the people were taking into consideration this could be a long war. So people will have to get back to their lives. So at least what I saw during the 50 days of my stay in Iran was an attempt by people, state, and the whole society to normalize the situation. Many people left at the first few days. Now, I arrived in Tehran 10 days after the war, but in that time, many people left and returned back to the capital.
4: Tomorrow, Ali Hashem's account of what happened subsequently when President Donald Trump on social media threatened to destroy Iran's entire civilization. As you'll hear, it had a chilling effect on Iranians from all walks of life and across a wide variety of different viewpoints. With FSN Spotlight, I'm Simon Marks.
0: 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Stay tuned for further updates right here. But for now, that is the latest Feature Story News. Ishan Garg reporting.

thank you. Bob Seger and the Silver Bullet Band, thank you. 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

0: 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And the first one of which is actually the first track on side one, and it's called Over and Over.
1: They call it Clown, they call the Sandman. 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

0: We'd like very much to have Aretha's father just come forward. 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
1: Cleveland, and to all of the musicians in this great choir that took me all the way back to the living room at home when she was 6 and 7 years of age. I saw you crying and I saw you respond, but I was just about to bust wide open. You're talking about being moved. Not only because Aretha is my daughter, Aretha is just a stone singer. Reverend James Cleveland knows about those days. When James came to prepare our choir for a gospel broadcast, which is still in existence, and he and Aretha used to go in the living room and spend hours in there singing different songs. She's influenced greatly by James. If you want to know the truth, she has never left the church.

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1: I'd like to talk to you a little bit, ladies and gentlemen, about gentlemen, about how I got in this business and when. And if I can stop sniffling long enough, a lot of things have happened from my side of the story. There's been a lot written and a lot said, but never from my side, because I couldn't talk, you know. I said, and they put it on record, So that's really how I got into the business. So anyway, I started out sniffling. I started out as a child, man, and I started out when I was just out of high school. And if I was to say started out again, I'm going to knock myself right off this stool, man. Oh, it's me. I was just out of high school, and I was training to be an electrician. I'm sorry, man. I'm about as cool as a bull elephant, I'll tell you. In the heat. That's what they go right on, man. They don't think, So, anyway, I was just out of high school, and I was training to be an electrician, and I got wired the wrong way. That's what I did. I went into a little record company one day to make a record for my own use, and I really wasn't trying to get into this business. And the guy put the record out in my hometown about a year and a half later. So, just, overnight it started to cause a reaction in my hometown. People were saying, "Who is he? What is he? Is he? Is he?" I'm going, "Am I? I didn't know. What the hell?" So, I got to be pretty big in my hometown, and then it got to be big in certain parts of the country, but nobody really knew who I was, So I started to work little nightclubs and little football fields, little alleys and things, clear my throat a lot. And so I did that for like a year and a half. And then in 1956, I met Colonel Sanders, Parker. And they arranged to put me on television. And they told me to quit sniffling on microphone, but I didn't do it. I just kept doing it. Let me have some of that. Whoa, man. So, at that particular time, there was a lot of controversy because you didn't see people moving too much out in public. They were getting it on in the back, but out in public they were... No, but it was a lot of... It was interesting, So I went on the Jackie Gleason show in New York. I went to New York, and I'd never been out of my hometown in my life, man. So I was looking up at them big buildings, I had sideburns, and weird old-looking cat, 14 years ago, it was stranger than it is now, because you just didn't see it. I couldn't walk down the street, man. People said, "Get him! Hot damn, get him! Hot. He's a squirrel, So I'm dodging and shaking like this, In fact, that's how I got in this business, was dodging and shaking like that. So anyway, I did the Jackie Gleason show, and I did three or four of those, and then I went to the Ed Sullivan show. I went to the Ed Sullivan show, and the cameras were for photographing me from the waist up, And Ed Sullivan standing over saying, "Son bitch," So, I'm saying, "Thank you, Ed, thank you." I didn't know what he was calling me at the time, So, I did a few of those, and so then I went to the Steve Allen show, and by that time they were gonna tame me down, So they dressed me in a tuxedo, and they had me standing very still, and had me singing to a dog on a stool, And I'm singing to this dog, "You ain't nothing but a hound dog." And dog's going, And the dog was like that, so they got the dog out of the way. And so I'm looking back at the dog going, no. Oh God. So anyway, there's fools that up here laughing, man. I said I must laugh at myself. So anyway, I did that. No. I did the Steve Allen show, and then my next move was Hollywood. So that's how it happens. You get a record, and then you get on television, and you go to Hollywood. So I wasn't ready for that town, and they wasn't ready for me, you know. So, let's see, I was about 19 or 20, so it was all new, and I was excited and crazy, you know. I did, what's that? Oh, smoke. Well, I did Love Me Tender, Loving You, Loving Her, Loving Whoever I Get My Hands On at the time, you know. my health was failing me, and I was going, slower, you know, slower. So my mind was deteriorating and so forth. So, and I did Jailhouse Rock and then King Creole. So I'd done four movies, and things were really starting to happen for me, you know. So, now, things had really starting to happen for me, and I was really getting used to the movie star bitch, you know. I was sitting in the back of a Cadillac with a pair of sunglasses on, you know, my feet up, saying, I'm a movie star, hot damn, I'm a summit, you know. So, eating them hamburgers and Pepsi Colas and stuff, you know. And the guy driving the car said, man, he's a squirrel, watch him, you know. Then I got drafted and shafted and everything else, man. You can think of. So overnight, it was all gone. It was like it never happened. It was like a dream, you know. I'd made four movies and so forth, so on. But it was all gone. So all the guys in the service were just, at first they just watched me to see what I was going to do, you know. And the only trouble I had, like I said, was trying to play the rifle, you know. And he'd going off in the middle of the night, you know. They said, well, put him in a garbage can, man. He's a freak, you know. So I went through the 2 years of the service, and, you know, everything was okay. They didn't treat me any better or any worse than anybody else. But the guys in the service get awfully lonely because they call each other mother a lot. And I kind of picked it up, you know, and didn't go over too good back in Hollywood. You know, I'd go up to some director and I'd say, how you doing, your mother? And he's like, boy, get him out of here, boy. Then I came back in 1960 and I started, did G.I. Blues. And Blue Hawaii and a couple of girls, and a bunch of other girls. No. Let me see. Viva Las Vegas. And what's that? Oh, it's a smoke, man. And a little 8mm black and white underground film called Up Your Nose that hadn't been released yet. It's supposed to come out next fall. They're still cutting out the rough parts of it, you know. And it's a story of a hair-lipped squirrel, you know. I'm anxiously waiting for that. You should be out here, Charlie, man. Anyway. Little squirrel like that, you know, hair-lipped, man. It's crazy. Anyway, the whole idea of telling you this story is that I was oh, Lord, I'm feeling I'm just going straight to hell up here, I'll tell you for sure. I was missing the Contact and Super Atahist and Dristan and... No, I was missing a contact with a live...

0: Thank you very much.
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0: From Feature Story News in London, I'm Stuart Smith. A French woman who returned to France having left a cruise ship hit by a deadly outbreak of hantavirus has tested positive for the disease, and she's being isolated in Paris. The French health minister says more than 20 people have been identified as contact cases in France. Ross Cullen reports.
1: In total, five French passengers were evacuated to France from the MV Hondius cruise ship, and they are all now in isolation here in the French capital. But during the flight to Paris from Tenerife, one person displayed hantavirus symptoms, and it's now been confirmed that she has contracted the virus. So far, three passengers from the cruise ship, a Dutch couple and a German woman, have died after travelling on the vessel. Two of them were confirmed to have had the virus. Ross Cullen, Paris.
0: UK Prime Minister Keir Starmer is fighting for his political life amid growing calls for him to step down. He could face an imminent leadership challenge after a poor set of local election results for his Labour Party. Starmer delivered a major speech on Monday in an attempt to calm nerves, as Ollie Barrett reports from London.
2: Well, this was billed as the speech of Keir Starmer's political life, and a speech that may or may not save his job. And that very much remains to be seen over the coming hours, days, potentially weeks and months, if he remains in post that long. And one of the things that Keir Starmer admitted was that his government hasn't gone far enough and fast enough in some of the change that he admits that the UK needs. He didn't set out huge amounts of new policy in this speech. He did say that British Steel is going to be nationalised under new legislation. That went down very well in the room, and many Labour MPs will be pleased about that news. There could still be leadership challenges coming his way in the coming hours, if not days, and Keir Starmer said that if there were leadership challenges against him, that he would fight on.
0: European Union foreign ministers are expected to agree on fresh sanctions on violent Israeli settlers in the West Bank. Ministers are also expected to discuss the latest situation in Iran and make progress towards normalising relations with Syria. William Denslow reports from Brussels.
3: Speaking to reporters ahead of the meeting, the EU's Foreign Affairs Chief Kaja Kallas said this gathering is an opportunity to assess whether there's appetite to change operational plans when it comes to freedom of navigation around the Strait of Hormuz. The strategic waterway has been blockaded since the Iran conflict began, but European powers have so far been reluctant to provide assistance such as ship escorts. As well as discussing sanctions on violent settlers in the West Bank, EU-Syria relations will also be in focus here in the Belgian capital. During the high-level political dialogue, officials say progress is set to be made on unsuspending the cooperation agreement with Damascus. William Denslow, Brussels.
4: With FSN Spotlight, I'm Simon Marks. Today, an eyewitness account of life on the streets of Tehran over several weeks of the US and Israeli war. Journalist Ali Hashem is a senior correspondent with Al Jazeera. He is Lebanese, and he has been watching ordinary Iranians adapting their lives to months of war and economic uncertainty. He spoke to Foreign Policy magazine.
5: Life in Tehran seemed to be normalizing with the situation of war. That gives you an indication that the system and also the people were taking into consideration this could be a long war. So people will have to get back to their lives. So at least what I saw during the 50 days of my stay in Iran was an attempt by people, state, and the whole society to normalize the situation. Many people left at the first few days. I arrived in Tehran 10 days after the war, but in that time, many people left and returned back to the capital.
4: Tomorrow, Ali Hashem's account of what happened subsequently when President Donald Trump on social media threatened to destroy Iran's entire civilization. As you'll hear, it had a chilling effect on Iranians from all walks of life and across a wide variety of different viewpoints. With FSN Spotlight, I'm Simon Marks.
0: To recap the top stories, a French woman who returned to France having left a cruise ship hit by a deadly outbreak of hantavirus has tested positive for the disease, and she's being isolated in Paris. UK Prime Minister Keir Starmer has delivered a major speech as he fights for his political life amid growing calls for him to step down after poor local election results for the Labour Party last week. And European Union foreign ministers are expected to agree on fresh sanctions on violent Israeli settlers in the West Bank. That's the latest Feature Story News, Stuart Smith reporting.
6: Hi, this is Mike Ditka. 666-666-666-666-666-666-666-666-666-666-666-666-666-666-666-666-666-666-666-666-666-666-666-666-666-666-666-666-666-666-666-666-666-666-666-666-666-666-666-666-666-666-666-666-666-666-666-666-666-666-666-666-666-666-666-666-666-666-666-666-666-666-666-666-666-666-666-666-666-666-666-666-666-666-666-666-666-666-666-666-666-666-666-666-666-666-666-666-666-666-666-666-666-666-666-666-666-666-666-666-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

0: Hi there, I'm Wayne Butane, and this is Jukebox Jihad, where I play my all-time favorite songs. No nonsense, no pretense, no I listen to them before anyone else, no trying to impress the cool kids, just playing great music. Joining me, know him, love him, just don't vote for him again.
1: Hey!
0: The president.
1: Bastard.
0: Oh, I kid the president. We stay away from politics on this show, but seriously, don't vote for him.
1: Shut up.
0: And there's a mouse in the house. It's Mish Mouse.
2: That's right, Mr. Butane.
0: Who will offer up his or her unique perspective on some of the songs I play. Together, we're working to make the phrase guilty pleasure extinct. 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

0: Starting off with the Bay City Rollers, You Made Me Believe in Magic, followed by Dizzy from a group that originally called themselves the Sex Maggots. They decided they needed a less silly name, and they became the Goo Goo Dolls. Good job, guys. Speaking of group names, here's Scott Weiland from the Stone Temple Pilots talking about the origin of their name.
1: The first thing that stuck in mind for me was, that I really liked was, I got this vision of my old first bicycle that I ever had when I was a kid. And on the bicycle, on the big banana seat, like every other kid my age, I had this big STP sticker that, you know, everybody had at the time. You know, big STP stickers, and stick it on your wall right next to, like, your Bay City Rollers poster or something. But anyway, it seemed like a cool idea, and but we had to think of something to that it meant. First, we were kind of partial to Shirley Temple's pussy, but we were advised that that might not be taken so well, so we said, okay, well, then Stone Temple Pilots seemed to fit really well.
0: Well, I guess they made the right decision, but it sure would be great to say, here's Shirley Temple's pussy
2: yes.
0: on Jukebox Jihad.

0: That song never sounds right on CD. It's either remixed or re-recorded or screwed with in some manner. So that's from a well-loved 45 straight from the 70s, Kiss with Calling Dr. Love. Before that, Stone Temple Pilots with Plush. And we started with Stone Temple Pilots and Plush. Up next, it's our regular feature, Wayne Butane's Required Reading, where I read the books, glean the important information, and pass it along to you so you don't have to waste your valuable time. Reading sucks.
1: That's true.
0: Today, we're doing cleanup. Sometimes I'll read a whole book, 300 or 400 pages or so, and just get one line or one small bit of info out of the whole book. So here's five such books that I've read recently. First up, The Last Days of John Lennon by Frederick Seaman. The session bogged down on Saturday as Yoko repeatedly flubbed the bridge on her reggae song, Don't Be Scared. After several unsuccessful attempts to record the vocals, John lost his patience with her and cried, "Remember the bridge on the River Kwai, you fuck." Such a peaceful, loving man. All right, next up, I'm a Believer by Mickey Dolenz and Mark Bigo. Mickey says, "I was very proud of my participation in all this, and I still am. And all those who criticized, condemned, berated, lambasted, denounced, defamed, defiled, or otherwise desecrated the monkeys, go fuck yourselves."
1: Yes.
0: You go, Mickey. Next up, Dark Star by Ellis Amber and the story of Roy Orbison. Tim Goodwin was a member of Roy's backup band. At the concert, according to Tim, Roy would start a song like crying, and these people were throwing babies in the air. Throwing babies? What kind of monsters did Roy Orbison attract? Next, Back to the Garden by Pete Fortinel, a book about Woodstock, talking about Joe Cocker's performance. There were a couple of showstoppers in Joe's set, but the undisputed nonstop steamrolling Piece de Resistance was the set closer, as unique a cover of a John Lennon and Paul McCartney song as has ever been done, with a little help from my friends. Joe Cocker, that was mine, really. I just sort of dreamed it up on the toilet one day. You know, I was hoping to make it through my entire life without ever picturing Joe Cocker on the toilet. Well, that's out the window now.
1: Jesus, it makes you sick just thinking about it.
0: Next we have The Carpenters, The Untold Story by Ray Coleman. This is regarding their attempts to hide Karen's skeletal appearance because of her anorexia. They drafted in dress designer Bill Whitten, fresh from his success with the Jackson 5. Now, why would the Jackson 5 need a dress designer? I think I get it. And finally, Yesterday by Chet Flippo. It's about Paul McCartney. Denny Lane was a member of Wings, and his wife JoJo wasn't big on Linda McCartney, as we find out here. She deplored Linda's housekeeping habits, body odor, and stinginess. And sheep were coming in the house and shitting on the floor. Those McCartneys. And that's Wayne Butane's Required Reading.
2: Wayne Butane's Jukebox Jihad.

Starting off with Dick Dale and Pterodictyl, and if you think I'm going to make fun of Dick Dale for naming his song Pterodictyl, you're wrong. That dude can play. Ain't going to miss them. After that, Nancy Sinatra and Lee Hazelwood doing Jackson and Johnny Cash June Carter tune. After that, Atlanta Rhythm Section and Spooky. And of course, I mentioned on the last show that Robert Nix, drummer for Atlanta Rhythm Section, passed away recently. Now it's time for Good Song, Bad Movie. I ran across this one at the dollar store called Stunt Woman, starring Raquel Welch. And I thought I'd seen all the stunt movies, Hooper and all that stuff. Never heard of this one, so I bought it, got it home. It's actually some French thing. She is the love interest of some French stunt guy.

It was originally called The Animal, or Les Animaux in French. And the theme song is by a fellow named Vladimir Kosma. And it kind of sounds like the missing link between Charlie's Angels and the show Vegas. This actually came out right between that. Charlie's Angels came out in 76, Vegas came out in 78, and this was released in 77. In France, anyway. Over here, it came out in 81. But not a very good movie. Raquel Welch looks pretty good in this, and I've never been a big fan of hers, but she does look good in this. So this is Theme from The Animal by Vladimir Kosma on Jukebox Jihad.

0: The theme from Vegas by Dominic Frontieri. Before that, the theme from Charlie's Angels by Henry Mancini. And we started with the theme from The Animal by Vladimir Kozma. On the last show, I read from Valerie Bertinelli's book, Finding It, and I said I was going to try to get her on here every show and impart some of her wisdom. Well, here she is. Take it away, Valerie.
1: I have to remind myself that exercise is not the enemy, even if it makes me smell bad. In fact, BO is the smell of progress.
0: Oh, truly, words to live by. Thank you, Valerie.
2: Wayne Butane's Jukebox Jihad. People are dying to get played on here.

0: Bob Welch and Precious Love, and before that, Bob Welch with Church. Mr. President, how would you describe Bob Welch these days?
1: Shovel ready.
0: Yeah, Bob killed himself in June. And that leads us to the Jukebox Jihad Smartass Trivia Quiz question. This has to be the easiest question I've asked so far. I better get a ton of entries on this one. Here it is. Bob Welch was in a group, and he left that group right before they launched to super mega stardom. What's the name of that group? Now, I guess things kind of worked out for Bob. He had some solo hits, and he was able to keep himself in heroin, but I'm sure he probably regretted his choice on occasion.
2: Fucking damn it!
0: Anyway, name the group Bob Welch walked away from, and you could win. Now, here's this month's prize package, and it was put together specially by Mishmouse. So let's see what we have here. Here is a DVD. It's Artie Lang's stand-up comedy called Jack and Coke. And it looks like Artie is thrown up on himself on the cover. Okay. Here's a CD by Cassette Boy called Mixtape. That's M-I-C-K-S tape. That's good. If you're familiar with some of my sound collage projects, you'll probably like this. I like Cassette Boy very much. Okay, here is a DVD, The Best of the Go-Go Gophers, a cartoon I used to watch as a kid, 21 episodes, Go-Go Gophers. Here is a t-shirt, size extra large, it's black with white lettering, and it says, I fucked Suri Cruz.
3: Good, clean fun.
0: That's nice.
1: Yes.
0: We need to get a photo of the winner wearing this shirt. If you win, you have to send us a picture. And here is a small brick. You want me to mail this, Mouse? This is going to come out of your salary. That's going to be expensive to mail. Okay, a small brick. That's brick with a B. And I'm going to throw in a copy of Rockin' with Roseanne, the Roseanne Barr DVD that no one wanted, I offered earlier. Enter by July 22nd. WayneButane@gmail.com is the address, the only address to use. And congratulations going out to Frank Ducey. He's the latest winner. I asked on the show Family Guy, what is Peter Griffin's favorite song? And Frank knew.
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6: Well, a bird, bird, bird. A bird, a word. Well, a bird, bird, bird. A bird, a word. Well, a bird, bird, bird.
0: Yes, Surfin' Bird is Peter's favorite song. So there you go. 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And good luck.
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0: Booyah! Okay, here's one I just discovered. Great song from 1973. It's equal parts Bubblegum and Philly Soul. Two great tastes that go great together. The group is The 8 Minutes, and the song is Looking for a Brand New Game on Jukebox Jihad.

0: Jimmy Bo Horn with Dance Across the Floor. That's another one that doesn't sound right on CD. One of the best things about that song is the guitar in the right channel. It makes that boom sound. And on the CD, they buried it so far down in the mix you can barely hear it at all. So that's the original 45. Before that, Imani Coppola and Hope for the Future. And beginning with Looking for a Brand New Game by the 8 Minutes. Okay, fire up the teletypes. It's news time. All right. Amanda Bynes asked President Obama to fire arresting cop. Actress Amanda Bynes has turned to President Barack Obama for help after she was officially charged with driving under the influence. The Hairspray star was hit with one count of misdemeanor DUI after she accidentally hit a cop car. Bynes has taken to Twitter.com to protest her innocence. She writes, "I was not in any hit and runs. I don't drink, so the DUI is false." The 26-year-old then sent a tweet to Obama in an appeal for justice, adding, "Hey, Barack Obama, I don't drink. Please fire the cop who arrested me. I also don't hit and run. The end." Amanda, you are a douche. The end. What do you say, Mr. President? You going to help her out?
1: Why would I?
0: Good choice. Lady Gaga cancels Indonesian shows after threats. Lady Gaga canceled her sold-out show in Indonesia after Islamist hardliners threatened violence. Islamic Defenders Front called Lady Gaga a messenger of the devil. I never thought I would agree with those people.
2: And the mouthwash is a tool of the devil.
0: Parents yanked their tots from Blue School, worried about literacy. Parents are yanking their kids out of the progressive $32,000 per year private school founded by the Blue Man Group, which has no books and no tests because their kids are barely learning to read. The Blue School, founded by members of the theater troupe and their wives as a play group in 2006, got its independent school charter in 2008. School officials say students decide their own curriculum and have no set arrival time. Grades run from kindergarten to third grade. Some experts said parents who choose progressive schools shouldn't expect to see the same results as they do from a conventional school. "Hey, I got these three assholes who paint themselves blue and do skits. They want to open a school." Okay, so you mean like a performing arts school? No, not like that. So you mean like a mime school? Something like that? No, not like that. So it's like a stand-up comedy school or something? No, it's not like that. So it's like that clown college thing that the circus has. No, they want to open a real school and teach kindergarten through third grade. I love it. What that was, I do not know. Sesame Street songs used to torture Guantanamo detainees. A new documentary released by Al Jazeera, of course, exposes the use of children's songs and heavy metal music to torture prisoners at Guantanamo Bay. According to the documentary, prisoners were strapped to their chairs and played music, Metallica, AC/DC, Eminem, Barney, and others, at loud volumes for hours or days on end. When the issue first surfaced in 2008, music groups banded together to demand the government stop using songs as weapons. "Hey, government types monitoring this show at the Department of Homeland Security because it's called Jukebox Jihad. If these pussy bands don't want you using their music, I would be honored if you would use some of my sound collages for your hostile guests." Oh, by the way, here's a clip from the documentary, which was released by Al Jazeera, of course.
3: In 2003, it transpired that U.S. intelligence services tortured detainees with Sesame Street music for days.
4: And sometimes it was like two songs playing against each other. You know, say this rock music with like a Johnny Cash song against each other.
5: And they play them both to the same, in the same room, to the same guy.
4: Yeah.

0: That's not torture. That's a mashup.
1: If you don't use an exfoliator, you are the fool!
0: Joan Rivers makes tasteless joke about Whitney Houston in new book. Ah, who gives a shit? That's what Joan does. What was the joke? I hate Houston. It's crawling with bugs. Oh, wait, that's Whitney Houston. Can I just mention that Whitney looked fabulous at the Grammys? She was in mahogany from head to toe. That's pretty good. Oh, and that's the news.

0: Rupert Holmes in You I Trust, and before that, Elton John with I've Seen That Movie Too. That's going to do it for Jukebox Jihad number 11. Elton John, what did you think of the show?
1: Fuck off.
0: Hey man, I played your song in great. Thanks to the president.
2: Things could have turned out worse. Much worse.
0: And special thanks to Michonne Rogman for her voice talents. 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Help out the little guys. Questions, comments, contest entries, go to waynebutane@gmail.com. I'll be back on August 2nd. Until then, remember this.
3: A woman needs a fish like a man needs a bicycle.
0: I'm Wayne, and that's enough out of me.

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1: Woe to you, O earth and sea, for the devil sends the beast with wrath because he knows the time is short. 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
1: Hi, this is Gilbert Gottfried, and you're listening to Wayne Butane's Jukebox Jihad. And Wayne asked me to do an intro to his podcast, but I think he's just trying to use me to get to Rupert Holmes. Wayne's a big fan, and he knows that we're friends. And so, Wayne,

0: Hello there, I'm Wayne Butain asking the question, can you Surrey? Can you picnic?
1: Hell yeah!
0: This is Jukebox Jihad, where we do these things on a regular basis and much more. Lots of great songs to play today, way more than I can possibly fit in the next 78 and a half minutes. Crank it up, headphones recommended as always. Here we go.
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0: There's Alice Cooper and The One That Got Away. And before that was Sammy Hagar and the Warburitas with Hallelujah. I like that psychedelic organ in there. That's good stuff.
1: Fire out!
0: I saw this recently. Man caught camping inside Disney World's Discovery Island, which closed in 1999. Oh, sure. They can catch me spitting out my gum inside Space Mountain in the dark. They can't catch this guy. Well, it's been a while since I've force-fed you culture in the form of poetry, so let's do this. This little rhyming suppository is called Whitey's on the Moon, written and performed by Gil Scott.

0: Scott Heron.
1: The rat done bit my sister Nell with Whitey on the moon, and her face and arms began to swell, and Whitey's on the moon. I can't pay no doctor bills, but Whitey's on the moon. 10 years from now, I'll be paying still while Whitey's on the moon. You know the man just upped my rent last night? Because Whitey's on the moon. No hot water, no toilets, and no lights, but Whitey's on the moon. I wonder why he's upping me. Because Whitey's on the moon? I was already giving him 50 a week, and now Whitey's on the moon. Taxes taking my whole damn check. The junkies make me a nervous wreck. The price of food is going up. And as if all that crap wasn't enough, a rat done bit my sister Nell with Whitey on the moon. Her face and arms began to swell, and Whitey's on the moon. Was all that money I made last year for Whitey on the moon? How come I ain't got no money here? Whitey's on the moon. You know, I just about had my fill of Whitey on the moon. I think I'll send these doctor bills, airmail special, to Whitey on the moon.
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0: That's XTC with King for a Day, and ahead of that was group member Colin Moulding's home demo for that, back in the day when they recorded demos on cassette tapes. Interesting to hear how that song evolved. Here's the Advertising Archive, where we look at commercials from the distant past right to the present day. Here we go. If you like pina coladas,
1: get one. Spilled your pina colada? Quick, the quicker picker-upper. Bounty picks up spills and messes quicker, and is 2 times more absorbent than the leading ordinary brand. So you can get back to getting caught in the rain. Bounty, the quicker picker-upper.
2: 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Why do ancient cave drawings depict our modern-day astronauts? Sunday, the questions are answered in The Outer Space Connection, along with a bold theory that the Earth is being monitored by alien beings. Chariots of the Gods, Saturday at 6, and The Outer Space Connection, Sunday at 6, on Channel 5.
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0: Mark Barkin has died. He wrote songs that were recorded by Elvis Presley, Dusty Springfield, Manfred Mann, the Archies, Elvis Costello, and many others. Mark would get a mention on this show even if he had never written anything else but this.

That is the Banana Splits. And if they weren't a part of your childhood, I feel sorry for you. You were robbed. That's the Tra-La-La song, lyrics by Mark Barkin and music by Richie Adams. And it was fairly recently that I realized that part of that song is the Shortening Bread song. Call the doctor, doctor said, feed those children shortening bread. So there you go. And another TV music composer has died as well, Robert Colbert, who wrote all the music and the theme to Dark Shadows.

My name is Victoria Winters. We never did find out what her deal was, her backstory. That was kind of the whole point of the show at first, and then Barnabas came along. Oh, well, anyway. Boy, the film and TV composers are dropping like crazy. Ennio Morricone has died. He wrote for lots of great films, mostly Westerns. Now, I'm going to upset all the Morricone purists out there, but I like this version the best. Here's the theme from The Good, the Bad, and the Ugly, performed by Hugo Montenegro and his orchestra.

I used to know a girl who was one of those Ennio Morricone purists that I spoke of, and she hated that version of the song, and I liked it. So one time we went to a CD store together, and she found a copy of The Best of Ennio Morricone on CD. And she made a big production. I'm going to buy this. I'm going to show you. And that top 40 disco version that you like so much is nothing compared to this. Now, I already knew something about the CD that she was holding because I got to it first and I read the back of it. But I decided to let this whole thing play out. So she bought it and we went out and got in her car. And she took the CD out and stuck it in the CD player. And the look on her face was priceless when that version came out of the speakers. They had all the Ennio Morricone originals except for that one. She grabbed the CD out of the player and handed it to me and said, "Take this fucking thing before I throw it out the window." And I did, and that's how I came to own the Best of Ennio Morricone except for that song. Anyways, one more film composer has died. Johnny Mandel, who wrote the theme for MASH, has passed away. This is my favorite version of that song. I will never pass up a chance to play this. This is by Michael Oliver and Go Dog Go. They are friends of the show. Hey Mike, how's it going? Hope you're doing well. This is, of course, the theme for MASH by Michael Oliver and Go Dog Go.

0: Suicide is Painless, written by Johnny Mandel and performed by Michael Oliver and Go Dog Go. Here's the punchline of the month. A good enough punchline requires no setup. It's pure concentrated comedy in a single sentence. Like this.
1: I farted and remembered Pearl Harbor.
2: Wayne Butane's Jukebox Jihad.
3: Because there's no such thing as too much Rupert Holmes.

0: That is Tell Me by Competition Jones. I love that. That's great. Competition Jones is actually Sydney Sprague and her boyfriend, Thick Chuck. I just read what they put in front of me, folks. That's what it says right here. Thick Chuck. Actually, that's a great name. I like that. It's a lot better than Wayne Butane, for sure. Anyway, Competition Jones, asked for it by name. Before that, the legend, Rupert Holmes, an answering machine. Now, here's a segment we like to call Required Reading, where we read the books so you don't have to. Today's book is Amazing But True Elvis Facts by Bruce Nash and Alan Zillow and John McGran. This is called Hitmaker to Hitman. Elvis hatched a plot to personally murder several drug dealers in Memphis. Presley was so motivated by the bloody Charles Bronson action film Death Wish that he wanted to mimic his violent vigilante premise. After seeing the movie, Elvis returned to Graceland and began planning the demise of the Memphis drug dealers who had allegedly hooked his stepbrother Ricky Stanley on heroin. Boyhood friends turned bodyguards Red and Sonny West were summoned to a room that Elvis had transformed into an impressive arsenal of weaponry. There were at least a dozen rifles, two dozen pistols, several automatic weapons, machine guns, rocket launchers, and piles of ammunition in view as the stunned Wests walked in. Elvis figured his impressive cache of weapons could wipe out the men responsible for the drug problems in his favorite city. The singer even handed Red an envelope that contained the photographs and names of the suspected sleazeballs that he wanted to put out of business for good. Insiders said Memphis police provided Elvis with the information on the drug dealers. The warped plan called for several of Presley's bodyguards to lure the drug dealers into an ambush. Elvis himself would pull the trigger. The singer even arranged for a recording studio alibi in case the police investigators came calling. Presley's plot was never carried out, and the Memphis massacre was averted. And that's Required Reading. What in the hell is that?
1: Wayne Butane's Jukebox Jihad.

0: Jane in the Jungle and a little bootleg action there. To my knowledge, they haven't recorded that song yet. That's called Queen of the Losers. And in front of Jane was Cheap Trick, When I Wake Up Tomorrow. Here's Heather's record collection. My former co-host has left me with her records to sort through and play for you. Today's offering is called I Like Yellow Things by Bobby Blake. The odd thing here is that it appears to have been recorded not for kids, but actual adult humans. I can understand if it was for a children's show like Sesame Street. You know, Elmo comes out and sings about how he likes yellow things. But
1: Elmo doesn't like yellow. Elmo likes little boys.
0: Oh, don't go down that rabbit hole. Anyway, here it is. She Likes Yellow Things.

0: Now, see, I knew we were in trouble when the fifth thing she listed was tangerines, not yellow.
1: Duh!
0: It's Heather's record collection.
2: Wayne Butane's Jukebox Jihad.
0: Bob Kulick has died. He was the brother of Kiss's Bruce Kulick. And he had a hit in 1981 with the group Balance called Breaking Away. Now, I'm going to ruin this song right up front for you. I'll be honest with you. Once you hear this, you can't unhear it. Double chins to keep me waiting. There you go. Enjoy.

0: from 1981. That's Balance, Breaking Away. As I mentioned, I'm trying to get through as many of the deaths that have occurred in the music world lately as I can. At the same time, I don't want to get bogged down with it. I don't want this to become the Dead Rockers show. So let's focus on something a little more upbeat, a little more positive for a moment. Instead of deaths, let's look at birthdays for a minute. Do we have any birthdays?
1: Happy 80th birthday to E. Norma Stitz of Quitman. Happy birthday to you, Miss E. Norma. Hope you have a wonderful day.
0: Okay, back to deaths. George Chambers has died. He was a pioneer in psychedelic soul back in the 60s, even before Jimi Hendrix, Sly Stone, and Arthur Lee. Here's George playing the bass with the Chambers Brothers, and time

0: Buy every Chambers Brothers record or CD you can get your hands on.
1: Hell yeah!
0: Jerry Lutzik has died. He was in a group called The Boys. They were famous for a song about cannibalism called Timothy, written by Rupert Holmes. I played that song here several times, so here's something else by them. Now you can say you've actually heard something by them besides Timothy. This is called Give Up Your Guns, and it too was written by Rupert Holmes. Record collector Nerd Alert, this is the single version, previously available only in mono. Here it is in stereo, a Jukebox Jihad exclusive, as if anyone cares. The Boys, Give Up Your Guns on Jukebox Jihad. When I-

0: Give Up Your Guns by The Boys with Jerry Ludzik, just one of the numerous recent entrants into rock and roll heaven. So many, in fact, there's just no way I can get through all of them, so I'll list a few here. Bobby Lewis, who had a hit with Tossin' and Turnin' back in 1961. Damn, that was a long time ago. Little Richard, one of the last of the pioneers. Who do we have left? There's an Everly brother. There's Dave Baby Cortez. There's Jerry Lee Lewis. He sucks. You'll never hear him on this show.
1: Asshole.
0: Who else has died recently? Pepe Cardona of Alive and Kickin' isn't. They did Tighter and Tighter. Neil Ennis of the Ruddles and the Bonzo Dog Doodah Band. Trucking like the Doodah Man.
2: Fire out!
0: Peter Green, founding member of Fleetwood Mac. George Santana, brother of Carlos and member of Malo, who had a hit with Suavecito. Regis Philbin, I'm going to include him. He did a few records, and by all accounts, he was a very nice man. Steve Priest of The Sweet. Steve Cash of the Ozark Mountain Daredevils. Russell Smith of the Amazing Rhythm Aces. Bonnie Pointer of the Pointer Sisters. And so many more that I've missed. Just have to get to them another time. Here's the Xylophone Solo of the Month. We also include marimbas, vibraphones, and glockenspiels in the mix because, hell, we can't tell them apart. Phone It.

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1: Wayne Butane's Jukebox Jihad.
0: Here's one from our executive music consultant, the delightful Jody. Jody has the same good taste in music as I do. Here's Frankie and the Knockouts with Sweetheart on the Jihad.

0: There's a couple from Frankie and the Knockouts, Sweetheart, and You're My Girl. Dan Wilson is the lead singer of the group Semisonic. Dan says a lot of stupid shit, and he makes it public, which is good for us, because we get to poke fun at it. What do you got, Dan?
1: I've often thought that if an artist makes a song while they're on drugs, the listener gets a little secondhand buzz from the song. So we get a little secondhand alcohol buzz from an alcohol song, and a different secondhand weed buzz from a weed song. And if you're making music that fills you with joy and exhilaration in the making of it, then your listeners are going to get a little secondhand buzz of joy and exhilaration from the listening.
0: Well, there you go. I should mention that I'm doing this show under the influence of Pepto-Bismol, so I hope you're all enjoying your secondhand Pepto buzz. I may follow it later with an Alka-Seltzer chaser. I don't know.
2: Wayne Butane's Jukebox Jihad.

0: starting with tennis and no exit. And we just heard Amy Mann. She's calling it quits.
1: Bye, Felicia.
0: And so am I. Thanks for listening. 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
2: So I'm a cat, and I just moved in with this new human. 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Like magic. 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
0: Hey, thanks again for listening. We really appreciate it. I'm supposed to say the part of Elmo was played by Kaibo Thernhuler. Hope we didn't have to pay him for that because we blew the rest of this year's budget on Gilbert Gottfried.
4: Wow!
0: Remember, there are only two groups, two professions that use the word scuttled. NASA and pirates. Just saying. Not sure what that means, but if you figure it out, let me know. Leaving you with the Eddie Money Band and two tickets to Paradise. I'm Wayne, and I'll see you real soon.

0: From Feature Story News in the UK, I'm John Beaver. A woman who returned to France having left a cruise ship hit by a deadly outbreak of hantavirus has tested positive for the disease and is being isolated in Paris. The French health minister says more than 20 people have been identified as contact cases in France. Ross Cullen reports.
1: In total, five French passengers were evacuated to France from the MV Hondius cruise ship, and they are all now in isolation here in the French capital. But during the flight to Paris from Tenerife, one person displayed hantavirus symptoms, and it's now been confirmed that she has contracted the virus. So far, three passengers from the cruise ship, a Dutch couple and a German woman, have died after travelling on the vessel. Two of them were confirmed to have had the virus. Ross Cullen, Paris.
0: Hungary's parliament has begun hearings for cabinet nominees put forward by new Prime Minister Peter Magyar. European leaders and foreign investors are watching closely for signs of political and economic reform in Hungary. Pablo Gutierrez reports from Budapest.
2: Parliamentary committees in Budapest began hearings Monday for members of Magyar's proposed cabinet, a government made up of political allies and outside professionals. The new administration says it will focus on restoring ties with the European Union, tackling corruption, and rebuilding public institutions. Magyar was sworn in Saturday after his TISA party won a two-thirds parliamentary majority in April's election, ending Viktor Orban's long rule. European leaders welcomed the transition with expectations that Hungary could unlock billions of euros in frozen EU funds. The government is expected to formally take office this week after the confirmation process is completed. Pablo Gutierrez, Budapest.
0: India's state-run oil companies are thought to be losing tens of millions of dollars a day as the ongoing Middle East crisis disrupts crude flows and sends global prices soaring. It's raised concerns over an imminent price shock for consumers, as Ishan Gurg reports from New Delhi.
3: The Indian government has been deliberately holding back fuel price hikes to protect consumers and prevent another spike in inflation, even as import costs jump more than 50% since the Iran conflict began. The government has cut excise duties and asked state-run firms to absorb the shock, but that has left Indian Oil, BPCL and HPCL nursing daily losses that together add up to hundreds of millions of dollars in recent weeks. Ministers are now urging people and businesses to conserve energy, warning that without lower demand or a cooling in crude prices, both government finances and investment plans in the oil sector will come under strain. Ishan Garg, New Delhi.
0: From Bureaus Worldwide, this is FSN.
4: With FSN Spotlight, I'm Simon Marks. Today, an eyewitness account of life on the streets of Tehran over several weeks of the US and Israeli war. Journalist Ali Hashem is a senior correspondent with Al Jazeera. He is Lebanese and he has been watching ordinary Iranians adapting their lives to months of war and economic uncertainty. He spoke to Foreign Policy magazine.
5: Life in Tehran seemed to be normalizing with the situation of war. That gives you an indication that the system and also the people were taking into consideration this could be a long war. So people will have to get back to their lives. So at least what I saw during the 50 days of my stay in Iran was an attempt by people, state, and the whole society to normalize the situation. Many people left at the first few days. I arrived in Tehran 10 days after the war, but in that time, many people left and returned back to the capital.
4: Tomorrow, Ali Hashem's account of what happened subsequently when President Donald Trump on social media threatened to destroy Iran's entire civilization. As you'll hear, it had a chilling effect on Iranians from all walks of life and across a wide variety of different viewpoints. With FSN Spotlight, I'm Simon Marks.
0: To recap the top stories, a woman who returned to France having left a cruise ship hit by a deadly outbreak of hantavirus has tested positive for the disease and is being isolated in Paris. European leaders and foreign investors are watching closely for signs of political and economic reform in Hungary as new Prime Minister Peter Mayer forms his cabinet. And India's state-run oil companies are thought to be losing tens of millions of dollars a day due to the ongoing crisis in the Middle East. That's the latest feature story news. John Beaver reporting.

0: From Feature Story News in the UK, I'm John Beaver. A woman who returned to France having left a cruise ship hit by a deadly outbreak of hantavirus has tested positive for the disease and is being isolated in Paris. The French health minister says more than 20 people have been identified as contact cases in France. Ross Cullen reports.
1: In total, five French passengers were evacuated to France from the MV Hondius cruise ship, and they are all now in isolation here in the French capital. But during the flight to Paris from Tenerife, one person displayed hantavirus symptoms, and it's now been confirmed that she has contracted the virus. So far, three passengers from the cruise ship, a Dutch couple and a German woman, have died after travelling on the vessel. Two of them were confirmed to have had the virus. Ross Cullen, Paris.
0: Hungary's parliament has begun hearings for cabinet nominees put forward by new Prime Minister Peter Magyar. European leaders and foreign investors are watching closely for signs of political and economic reform in Hungary. Pablo Gutierrez reports from Budapest.
2: Parliamentary committees in Budapest began hearings Monday for members of Magyar's proposed cabinet, a government made up of political allies and outside professionals. The new administration says it will focus on restoring ties with the European Union, tackling corruption, and rebuilding public institutions. Magyar was sworn in Saturday after his TISA party won a two-thirds parliamentary majority in April's election, ending Viktor Orban's long rule. European leaders welcomed the transition with expectations that Hungary could unlock billions of euros in frozen EU funds. The government is expected to formally take office this week after the confirmation process is completed. Pablo Gutierrez, Budapest.
0: India's state-run oil companies are thought to be losing tens of millions of dollars a day as the ongoing Middle East crisis disrupts crude flows and sends global prices soaring. It's raised concerns over an imminent price shock for consumers, as Ishan Gurg reports from New Delhi.
3: The Indian government has been deliberately holding back fuel price hikes to protect consumers and prevent another spike in inflation, even as import costs jump more than 50% since the Iran conflict began. The government has cut excise duties and asked state-run firms to absorb the shock, but that has left Indian Oil, BPCL and HPCL nursing daily losses that together add up to hundreds of millions of dollars in recent weeks. Ministers are now urging people and businesses to conserve energy, warning that without lower demand or a cooling in crude prices, both government finances and investment plans in the oil sector will come under strain. Ishan Garg, New Delhi.
0: From Bureaus Worldwide, this is FSN.
4: With FSN Spotlight, I'm Simon Marks. Today, an eyewitness account of life on the streets of Tehran over several weeks of the US and Israeli war. Journalist Ali Hashem is a senior correspondent with Al Jazeera. He is Lebanese and he has been watching ordinary Iranians adapting their lives to months of war and economic uncertainty. He spoke to Foreign Policy magazine.
5: Life in Tehran seemed to be normalizing with the situation of war. That gives you an indication that the system and also the people were taking into consideration this could be a long war. So people will have to get back to their lives. So at least what I saw during the 50 days of my stay in Iran was an attempt by people, state, and the whole society to normalize the situation. Many people left at the first few days. I arrived in Tehran 10 days after the war, but in that time, many people left and returned back to the capital.
4: Tomorrow, Ali Hashem's account of what happened subsequently when President Donald Trump on social media threatened to destroy Iran's entire civilization. As you'll hear, it had a chilling effect on Iranians from all walks of life and across a wide variety of different viewpoints. With FSN Spotlight, I'm Simon Marks.
0: To recap the top stories, a woman who returned to France having left a cruise ship hit by a deadly outbreak of hantavirus has tested positive for the disease and is being isolated in Paris. European leaders and foreign investors are watching closely for signs of political and economic reform in Hungary as new Prime Minister Peter Maya forms his cabinet. And India's state-run oil companies are thought to be losing tens of millions of dollars a day due to the ongoing crisis in the Middle East. That's the latest feature story news. John Beaver reports.

regulators. We regulate any stealing of his property. We're damn good, too. But you can't be any geek off the street. Gotta be handy with the steel if you know what I mean. Earn your keep.

0: From Feature Story News in the UK, I'm John Beaver. A woman who returned to France having left a cruise ship hit by a deadly outbreak of hantavirus has tested positive for the disease and is being isolated in Paris. The French health minister says more than 20 people have been identified as contact cases in France. Ross Cullen reports.
1: In total, five French passengers were evacuated to France from the MV Hondius cruise ship, and they are all now in isolation here in the French capital. But during the flight to Paris from Tenerife, one person displayed hantavirus symptoms, and it's now been confirmed that she has contracted the virus. So far, three passengers from the cruise ship, a Dutch couple and a German woman, have died after travelling on the vessel. Two of them were confirmed to have had the virus. Ross Cullen, Paris.
0: Hungary's parliament has begun hearings for cabinet nominees put forward by new Prime Minister Peter Magyar. European leaders and foreign investors are watching closely for signs of political and economic reform in Hungary. Pablo Gutierrez reports from Budapest.
2: Parliamentary committees in Budapest began hearings Monday for members of Magyar's proposed cabinet, a government made up of political allies and outside professionals. The new administration says it will focus on restoring ties with the European Union, tackling corruption, and rebuilding public institutions. Magyar was sworn in Saturday after his TISA party won a two-thirds parliamentary majority in April's election, ending Viktor Orban's long rule. European leaders welcomed the transition with expectations that Hungary could unlock billions of euros in frozen EU funds. The government is expected to formally take office this week after the confirmation process is completed. Pablo Gutierrez, Budapest.
0: India's state-run oil companies are thought to be losing tens of millions of dollars a day as the ongoing Middle East crisis disrupts crude flows and sends global prices soaring. It's raised concerns over an imminent price shock for consumers, as Ishan Gurg reports from New Delhi.
3: The Indian government has been deliberately holding back fuel price hikes to protect consumers and prevent another spike in inflation, even as import costs jump more than 50% since the Iran conflict began. The government has cut excise duties and asked state-run firms to absorb the shock, but that has left Indian Oil, BPCL and HPCL nursing daily losses that together add up to hundreds of millions of dollars in recent weeks. Ministers are now urging people and businesses to conserve energy, warning that without lower demand or a cooling in crude prices, both government finances and investment plans in the oil sector will come under strain. Ishan Garg, New Delhi.
0: From Bureaus Worldwide, this is FSN.
4: With FSN Spotlight, I'm Simon Marks. Today, an eyewitness account of life on the streets of Tehran over several weeks of the US and Israeli war. Journalist Ali Hashem is a senior correspondent with Al Jazeera. He is Lebanese and he has been watching ordinary Iranians adapting their lives to months of war and economic uncertainty. He spoke to Foreign Policy magazine.
5: Life in Tehran seemed to be normalizing with the situation of war. That gives you an indication that the system and also the people were taking into consideration this could be a long war. So people will have to get back to their lives. So at least what I saw during the 50 days of my stay in Iran was an attempt by people, state, and the whole society to normalize the situation. Many people left at the first few days. Now, I arrived in Tehran 10 days after the war, but in that time, many people left and returned back to the capital.
4: Tomorrow, Ali Hashem's account of what happened subsequently when President Donald Trump on social media threatened to destroy Iran's entire civilization. As you'll hear, it had a chilling effect on Iranians from all walks of life and across a wide variety of different viewpoints. With FSN Spotlight, I'm Simon Marks.
0: To recap the top stories, a woman who returned to France having left a cruise ship hit by a deadly outbreak of hantavirus has tested positive for the disease and is being isolated in Paris. European leaders and foreign investors are watching closely for signs of political and economic reform in Hungary as new Prime Minister Peter Meyer forms his cabinet. And India's state-run oil companies are thought to be losing tens of millions of dollars a day due to the ongoing crisis in the Middle East. That's the latest Feature Story News. John Beaver reporting.

0: Daffy. The big time.
1: They ain't seen nothing yet. We'll knock their socks off.
0: I gotta tune my bass. How about you, Elmer? All tuned up?
2: I'm very nervous, Bugs. What if I break a string? Oh, no.
0: Hey, Taz, got your drumsticks?
3: Taz loves drumsticks.
2: Hey, we're on.
4: And now, ladies and gentlemen, tonight in our show, we have a group of fellows who've taken this country by storm. And here they are to play for you tonight, so let's give them a big hand.
5: One, two, three.

0: any man's sovereign faith.
1: I was around when Jesus Christ had his moment.